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I'm Tony Lorino. 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What's it going to be? What's going to get us into the weekend mode, huh? 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
2: Yeah, she's 85 years old, and I took her to 2 Def Leppard concerts. And she had her eyes drawn on the shirtless man, but she was just sitting there, and she was... She doesn't dance very well, but I'm telling you, she loves the boogie and she loves that rock and roll music.
0: That is too funny. Well, we got to crank up some Def Leppard for Mom, don't we?
2: Yeah, seriously.
0: Yeah. And on Mother's Day, let Mom rock a little bit. 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

Des Moines' greatest hits are here, 93.3 KIOA. Kim, thank you for your text tonight. Kim is looking for that Mother's Day gift that keeps on giving, that Madonna new album. That's going to be out over 4th of July. But get the pre-order on Amazon. Stick it in the Mother's Day card if you've got a Madonna-loving mom. I think that'll do the trick. And this song right now to get us in the mood for it, Kim. Enjoy. Thanks for reaching out tonight on the All Request Hour. Here's Material Girl.

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0: 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The one song you really loved off that Prince album, Samantha, Raspberry Beret, Over and Over.
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0: Well, we appreciate it. We appreciate you checking in. You do that anytime. 877-909-1989. You want to take care of your song, too. 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

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You want to learn

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0: Nice. Teach them the good stuff. It all comes around. 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

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Ready to go with some Robin Hood music and maybe $100. 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
0: 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Home Improvement, got a grunt like Tim Allen, first makes it onto TV. And from Robinhood, everything I do it for you. Bryan Adams has one of the biggest hits of the year. Was it 1989, 1990, or 1991? Text your guest to enter and win to 877-909-1989.
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0: 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Home Improvement debuts on TV. And this song from the Robin Hood movie, Everywhere. 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Here's Brian Adams.

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93 KIOA. Lindsay, thank you for having your throwbacks on with us tonight. Still eating leftover guacamole from Taco Tuesday that was Cinco de Mayo earlier this week. Hey, leftover guac, never a bad thing, Lindsay. Cheers to you with this one tonight.

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93.3 KIOA with Des Moines' greatest hits. Christine, Mike, thanks for texting in tonight. Had a blast. Saw Michael Jackson, the biopic, earlier. And I don't think we're done yet. So they turned around, went back through. Saw The Devil Wears Prada 2 on the same night. Wait, we're full of popcorn. We're just getting our fill of throwbacks started. This one's all yours on the ride home. Enjoy.

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0: And another mom for a mom herself. Martha, you love your kids, right?
2: 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No. What kind of mood we're in? No.
0: Yep. It happens to the best of us as we get closer to Mother's Day, right? They'll make it up with a good card or something or breakfast on Sunday for sure. And we'll get one of your favorite moms on. Martha loves herself some Pat Benatar. Pat Benatar coming up. Plus whatever you'd like. 877-909-1989. As we count down to Mother's Day together coming up.
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93.3 KIOA. Another one of those groundbreaking women that just has blazed the trail for so many years. Taught so many girls, hey, it's okay to pick up the guitar. This isn't just a guy thing. Here's tour tonight. This is Joan Jett and the Blackhearts.

0: 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Throwback Nation's late night class reunion. Go! 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

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And another mom to get us in the Mother's Day weekend mood, Class of 88, your late night class reunion with Gloria and Rhythm is going to get you. Now one of the guys that every mom I know seems to still have a little crush on. Here's Jon Bon Jovi.

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0: And it's brought to you by Eggland's Best. Better taste, better nutrition, better eggs. I'm Tony the Reno, class of 88. I have a very strong opinion. I have a funny feeling. If this is your era, you're with me on this. Let's see, coming up. It has to do with a popular musician who had a cheerleading background, cartoonified for a music video, or at least a character is. Let's see how you feel about this, because I have a funny feeling we're on the same page. Class of 88, don't go anywhere. Your late night class reunion continues.
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Class of 88 late night class reunion. When you're in a band for a long time, you need that reassurance you can do it solo. A woman will give that reassurance to. In the class of 88 late night class reunion, about 10 minutes. Stay close.

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93 KIOA. I'm Tony Norino, class of 1988. Your late night class reunion continues. Yeah, she had been with the Go-Go's for so long, she goes on her own. It's like, can I do it? Oh, yes, you can, Belinda, with songs like this blazing her own trail. Here's I Get Weak on the late night class reunion.

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cranked and cranked it up loud. 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
1: Monday at 7:40, we're going to divide everybody up into two camps. 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

Tina Turner, Pat Benatar, and Madonna. 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
0: I like the outdoors.
1: Okay. You know what I like? Outdoors concerts. 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
0: Ooh.
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0: harsh.
1: I think it just kind of sounds fun to go camping.
0: No, you don't. That's not normal.
1: I like the outdoors.
0: Okay. You know what I like? Outdoors concerts. And we have tickets to see Cheap Trick and Styx.
1: Ooh.
0: If you can either beat myself or Luke with Beat Luke and Jeremy on Monday.
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It's a Moms That Rock weekend on Des Moines' greatest hits, 93.3 KIOA.

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1: I have gotten a little gun shy when it comes to trying new restaurants because I got burned when the Giordano's opened up in West Des Moines because they just, it was very, very disorganized when they first opened up. I should probably say also, they're fine now. You can get in and out of there just like any other restaurant. But when they first opened up, it was kind of a cluster. And ever since then, I have sort of made it a rule of mine that I don't go to a new restaurant until it's been open for 4 to 6 weeks. Because I want them to be like off and running, having experienced everything they could experience in the first few weeks. And then I'll go, and then it'll probably be a really good experience. But I want to know if this is weird or not. I want to know if it's normal or not. So 515-244-4933. What are we seeing on the text line?
2: A lot of people agreeing with you, actually. 0088, 100% agree with Luke. You have to wait until they are open a while. They can only train so much. Being open works better to get the well-oiled machine. 4419, waiting is totally normal. The first week is a madhouse. Man, I don't want to deal with that mess. 6057, I wait a few weeks because I don't want to deal with the crowds and hope any hype has died down. 6342, honestly, I've never thought of waiting to try a new restaurant, but it's not a bad idea. I had a bad experience with a restaurant. It wasn't new, but they had gotten a new cook. I got pancakes that were raw. Not one part of my order was right.
1: Oh, man.
2: So just because they have been open for a long time doesn't always mean that it's going to be a well-oiled machine.
1: And I will say, here in the metro area, we love us something new. Like, it doesn't matter. If you just put new on the outside of your restaurant, you're going to have a line out the door for 2 weeks. And, yes, it is nice to be able to avoid the crowds and all that when something like that is new and exciting and people are, like, jazzed to try it. That's one thing. I'm more concerned that, like, the staff has their, like, ducks in a row. And, like somebody said on the text line, like, they get all of, like, the weirdness that can happen in the first couple weeks out of their system, and then they're off and running. It just makes for an all-around better experience. So maybe just try it. Next time a new place opens up, you'll skip the crowds, and you're probably going to have an overall better experience.
2: Maybe.
1: Maybe. I will say, though, this did remind me, I do still have that credit at Giordano's.
2: Looks like you're having pizza for dinner.
1: I wonder if that's still any good. It's Luke and Jeremy's Normal or No.
0: Don't worry, you didn't oversleep for work. It's just Luke and Jeremy's Saturday on 93.3 KIOA.

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2: With the holidays at work, it comes potluck season.
3: Mm-hmm.
2: I know a lot of businesses like to have everybody bring in some food. Usually it's about the last day before a lot of people take vacation. I've actually seen you stress now 2 days in a row about what to bring to the potluck.

0: I'm sitting over here scrolling through potluck recipes right now.
1: I love how in depth you go with your potluck submissions.
0: Well, I mean, right now the list is sad. So the last few years, I've been asked by some of our coworkers to make this very specific thing, these peanut butter bars that my family has made for years.
1: Mm-hmm.
0: I don't want to do that again.
1: Okay.
0: I don't want to do that. And if you look at our list right now, it only has four people that have signed up. Three of them just say cookies, and the other one's making like a chicken tortilla soup.
1: Okay, so not much in the way of a main dish.
0: Oh, here we go with you and your main dish again. I don't even want to get into this conversation. I'm just looking for something different. I want to do something creative. I want to do something different. I want to be the thing that people go, oh, didn't think about having that at a potluck. Or, oh, I'm glad we have this. I've never had this at a potluck before.
1: Okay.
0: Like, I want something creative and delicious. And not just cookies and desserts.
1: Why are you so concerned with creative?
0: Because that's what's fun for me.
1: Okay.
0: Is to make something creative.
1: It's fun for me to know that I've provided something and that it was easy.
0: No, I don't want that. I don't care how hard it is.
1: I'm just going to do like a charcuterie board or something.
0: Oh, so you're going to go get like the really nice meats and cheeses and like made the little jellies. You can do the little jellies and place them on the board and make like fun designs and stuff. I love doing charcuterie boards. Those are fun.
1: I mean, I'm going to go and get it, but I'm just going to go get like a meat and cheese thing from Hy-Vee.
0: That is not a charcuterie board.
1: Sure it is.
0: That is an adult Lunchable.
1: Okay.
0: That is not a charcuterie board.
1: Fine. You know what I'm going to write on the sign-up sheet?
0: Adult Lunchables?
1: Luke Matthews, giant lunch adult. And then I'm going to erase that. And then I'm going to put...
0: Thank you. Thank you for erasing it, because we'd all be very confused.
1: And then I'm going to put Luke Matthews, giant adult Lunchable.
0: Please do. Please write that.
1: I'm going to.
0: I'm going to video it while you do it and put it on social media, because that's hilarious. No, I just... Nobody wants the same thing over and over and over again. There's going to be a crock pot full of meatballs. There's going to be a crock pot full of spin dip. And then there's going to be the weird chicken tortilla soup. Sorry, boss. And cookies. And it, last time we had an entire table of just sweets.
1: Uh-huh.
0: That's it. That's all there was.
1: Yeah.
0: And I think somebody brought lettuce. Like, that was all that we had.
1: You can put lettuce in between your cookies?
0: If you're going to do a potluck, at least put a little effort into it.
1: The effort is going to the store and buying
0: that
1: the meat and cheese tray.
0: Effort.
1: Yes, it is.
0: At least make it creative. Do it the charcuterie board.
1: It took gas money. It took time. It took money.
0: Cut little swans into your radishes. Do something creative. Come on.
1: I'm not Emeril. I can't cut swans into my radishes.
0: It's really not that hard.
1: It really is.
0: Okay.
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0: Luke, would you pay to go see a movie if you didn't know what it was?
1: I mean, yes and no.
0: Okay, explain.
1: I mean, yes, I'm going to pay to see a movie, but I mean, I don't know if I would want to go see a movie if I didn't know what it was.
0: What if it was only $5?
1: Decent deal. it's a solid maybe from me.
0: Okay. Well, I did just that this weekend. A friend of mine told me about the secret movie series that Cinemark does. And this is at all Cinemarks. And it was this past, well, yesterday, I guess, yesterday. It looks like maybe they have them throughout different days. It looks like there's one at Cinemark Altoona happening today. But essentially what it is you pay $5, you get a movie ticket. You walk in, you sit down in the theater, you have no idea what you're seeing.
1: Interesting.
0: It could be an old movie. It could be a new movie that hasn't come out yet. It could be literally anything. And the one that I went and saw yesterday was the new Sheep Detective movie. Hugh Jackman.
1: Okay, yeah, I think I've seen the commercials.
0: He's a sheep herder, and his sheep have to solve his murder.
1: Okay.
0: It was fun. It was a good time. But going into it, we were all like, okay, what do you think we're going to see? And we were trying to figure it out based off like the previews and the commercials and things that were going on. We went everywhere from like bad horror movie to like some sort of Christian thing because there was a lot of God references. And then next thing we know, there's talking sheep.
1: What a ride.
0: I know. It was great. It was fantastic. But it was a lot of fun. It was kind of a cool thing. As someone who doesn't go to a lot of movies and doesn't really even know what movies are out, it was kind of perfect for me.
1: So how did you buy your tickets? You just go and like you have to do like some sort of a nudge, nudge, wink, wink at the cashier?
0: It's on their website. You just, as you're scrolling through looking at movie times, it'll keep going. You'll see Devil Wears Prada 2 and then Secret Movie Series.
1: Okay. So this is, I mean, it's a secret, but like not a secret secret.
0: It's not like a secret secret. You need a secret handshake to get into the theater.
1: Yeah.
0: It's just, here you go. Give us $5. We'll show you a movie. We're not going to tell you what it is.
1: I'm just imagining you going up to the cashier and just being like, I'm here to see the movie. Wink.
0: You couldn't come up with something better than that?
1: I don't know. I don't know what the secret handshake is. And handshakes don't exactly work well on the radio, so I had to say it out loud.
0: I like that you think if you go up to the movie guy and go, I'm here to see the movie, he'd be like, yeah, so is everybody else walking through the door. Wouldn't you have said something like, I'm here to see the secret corn cob or something? I don't know. Pick something better.
1: Like some sort of code word?
0: Yeah, not movie. We're at the movies. Pick a better code word.
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1: Have you lied about your age? And I don't mean when you were 19 or 20, telling people you were 21 so you could drink or whatever.
2: I never did that.
1: I can't read your face if it's a...
2: No, I never did that.
1: True statement or not.
2: I was such a goody-goody until I was like 25.
1: I feel like you would have been so tall that people would have believed
2: that
1: you were older.
2: Probably.
1: Well, when we get older, we start to lie the opposite direction.
2: Mm-hmm.
1: We lie about how old we are. We actually say that we're younger. Now, in full disclosure, my birthday is tomorrow.
2: It's tomorrow!
1: It is. I'm turning 48.
2: Woohoo!
1: Or, as Jeremy would sometimes say, 40. That's why we don't know exactly how old Jeremy is. She's 40.
2: Mm-hmm.
1: And I'm just trying to figure out when people start to lie about their age, if they do at all.
2: Mm.
1: Because, I mean, for a guy, I don't really know if guys commonly lie about their age.
2: I think so.
1: You think they do?
2: I think some do, yeah.
1: I don't see the benefit unless you're trying to, like, date and you're trying to pick up somebody maybe a little bit younger.
2: Well... You're obviously not doing that. So that makes sense why you wouldn't know about it.
1: That's fair.
2: Unless there's something we need to know.
1: No, I'm not.
2: Okay.
1: Sorry, I'm not dating.
2: Just checking. Just making sure. Making sure you're not going after some young something or other.
1: You know me, hanging out in the college quad looking for the co-eds.
2: Hey, you're Mr. Hello Youths, so I just want to make sure. Just checking.
1: Okay.
2: I think it's weird because men, it

0: times, and this is just my opinion because I know a lot of people are probably going to yell at me at this point. Men, it seems that you become more distinguished the older you get.
1: Uh-huh.
0: Like once you are the silver fox, once you are the older gentleman, a lot of times that is kind of a hot thing.
1: Yeah.
0: For women, the second you get over the age of 30, you're over the hill and no one wants anything to do with you. Is the way it is perceived, it seems, as a woman who is 40. I'll tell you, I'm 44. I'm 44. Uh-huh. It's not like I'm anything crazy. But it's just like, it's such a weird dynamic. Women definitely feel like they have to tell people that they're younger. Men, I feel like, can almost go the opposite. You could probably tell someone you were 50 and they would think that was better than if you were saying you were 45.
1: I don't know if I would do that.
0: Yeah.
1: I don't know if I want to up my age even more.
0: Yeah.
1: Because I have just, generally, I have a very youthful outlook on life. I'm very energetic.
0: Right.
1: And so I like to feel and act younger than I actually am. Like, I'm really struggling as I get older.
0: Yeah.
1: Because I don't like my number age to actually reflect how I feel. Like, I feel like I'm in my 20s still.
0: Well, we all do.
1: But
0: in our brains.
1: But the calendar says different.
0: It's the body part that doesn't always feel the younger age.
1: I'm interested if anybody out there often lies about their age. You can text us 515-244-4933. I'm just interested if anybody actually I don't even want to say a daily basis, but on a regular basis lies about your age. Mm. And I want to know how much.
0: Yeah.
1: Because I was reading an article about how, like, kind of the average is about 4 years that people shave off of their actual age.
0: Starting at what age? Like, what age do you start?
1: They said
0: lying?
1: It's usually in the 30s and
0: 40s. 30s and 40s?
1: Yeah.
0: Okay. That makes sense.
1: So I'm just curious if anybody else actually does it. I have no reason to lie about my age, but I mean, maybe if it, you know, I start getting discounts and stuff. Maybe the discounts start at 50. I might just start saying I'm 50.
0: Well, again, I think it's I think once you hit 50 as a guy, you are a distinguished old man, and that's cool now.
1: I've been getting my AARP mail since my 30s.
0: Well, apparently we learned that's for everybody, which I still don't believe.
1: Yeah.
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It's a Moms That Rock weekend.

0: the man, the myth, the meat. 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
1: He is the man with a hunting plan. No mammal or fish or bird are safe when Jeremy's dad is on the prowl in southern Missouri, or really anywhere in North America. All right, Sean, what do we got this week?
2: You ready to go hunting?
1: Let's do it.
3: Let's go hunting.
2: Okay.
3: All right.
2: These guys here are gray, white, black, and orange.
1: And red all over.
2: They have a mask like a raccoon. We hunt them with shotguns and dogs, usually in the northwestern area. We don't have them down here in Missouri.
1: So those masks that they wear, they don't fool you or anything? They don't make you think they're something else?
3: Oh, my God.
2: Nope.
3: That was a long walk for a dad joke.
2: They're not a real smart bird.
1: Oh, okay.
2: When you get them up on the preserve, if you miss them, just watch where they fly, and they'll sit down, usually next to a tree or a fence line. You can walk over there 45 minutes later, and he'll be sitting right there waiting for somebody to come over and kill him.
1: Okay. Yeah. So not a lot of sense in this bird.
3: No.
2: No, but God, they're fun to shoot. They will fly like rockets.
3: Interesting.
1: I already know all this stuff from duck hunt when I was a kid.
3: Okay.
2: Yeah.
3: All right.
2: Yep.
3: You were that kid at duck hunt that got right up on the screen, though, weren't you?
1: That is neither here nor
3: yeah,
1: there.
3: Yeah, he cheated it.
1: I'm sorry, then. Sean. She interrupted you. You were saying?
2: They are about the size of a pigeon, I guess they are.
1: Okay.
2: And they are really, really sweet. Like to hunt them and like to eat them.
1: All right, so what are you making out of these?
2: I just strip the breast out of them, deep fry them.
1: Just kind of have it on its own, or you throw it on a sandwich? Like, what are you doing with it?
2: No, if you tear the breast out of it, you got to pull breast meat, roll it in flour, and drop it in the grease. You can have it with fried taters, pasta salad. Hell, I don't care what you fix with it.
3: Right. If you want to put it on some bread and make a sandwich, go for it. Luke is very concerned about how food is prepared as a meal.
1: Anything I can put on a bun, I'm all excited about.
3: Yes, yes. He does love a bun.
2: Well, we could do that. We could cook them up and pull pork out of them.
1: Ooh.
2: Make like a chicken salad out of them.
1: Okay. Now we're talking. We don't talk enough about how to prepare these things. We're always just worried about like what it is. We need to talk more about how to prepare them and how to make it good.
3: I think Luke is hungry.
1: I am.
2: He's hungry?
1: Hangry? A little bit.
3: What else can we do with it?
2: Maybe we need to take a break. Let Luke go get him a sandwich.
3: Right?
1: He makes some...
2: Put something on a bun so you feel better.
3: I'm going to start keeping him here in my desk.
1: Well, you can probably also cut up that breast meat. Maybe make some little birdie nugs.
3: Birdie nugs,
1: yeah.
3: Birdies and dumplings. And we can do all kinds of stuff
1: Why
3: with this
1: not?
3: Bird.
2: Yeah. What a deal.
1: I keep sitting here thinking I'm doing something revolutionary. Then I'm like, birds, you can't do anything new because chickens and turkey, they do everything with those.
3: They've stolen the glory.
1: They really have.
2: You can pretty much do anything with these. You can boil them. You can put them on a grill. You can, however you want to fix them. The way I fix them is deep fry.
1: Okay.
3: There's a Cat in the Hat reference here somewhere, but I can't quite come up with it.
1: All right, so we've got a mask. There's several colors. They're about the size of a pigeon.
3: And you can turn it into anything if you want to eat it.
2: Right.
1: Are these those snipes that I hear so much about?
2: No.
3: Just say yes. See what happens.
1: And it's not quail.
2: No. Nope.
1: No. You already know.
3: I know what it is. I had it when we started.
1: You said it's the size of a pigeon, so that means it's not a pigeon.
3: Mm.
2: Yeah.
1: I'm out of birds that I know.
3: It's a chucker.
1: Okay.
3: Yeah, it is. It is a chucker. Yep. As soon as you said mask, I knew it. I knew what it was.
1: Okay.
2: And they are good.
3: The beauty of living on a hunting preserve when he still had it was these birds were everywhere.
1: Yeah.
3: You never knew when you came home from school what kind of bird was going to meet you when you got off the bus.
2: Yeah, they'd be on the porch.
3: They'd just be hanging out.
2: They're not a real smart bird.
3: Not at all.
1: Okay, well, good to know.
3: But they're fun. They're fun to play with.
1: I could even fool one of these birds.
3: Maybe.
2: Yeah, that or you'd both be sitting on the porch. I don't know how that works.
3: You wouldn't be able to cook it, though. There's too many options. You wouldn't know what to do.
0: It's the gooey Saturday setter of the weekday cinnamon roll. If you know, you know. Luke and Jeremy Saturday on 93.3 KIOA.

0: Luke and Jeremy on 93.3 KIOA. They're just like Colonial Bread. Try it. You'll like it.
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1: It's amazing to think that these little pocket hand computers that we all own drive us crazy. But never mind the fact that it's pretty much a technological marvel.
2: Yeah.
1: The fact that it has more computing power in it than the rocket that took the humans to the moon. But that doesn't mean that it doesn't peeve us off every now and again.
2: It's very nerdy about his phone.
1: I am.
2: I love it.
1: None other than Justin Bieber has called out Apple online over some design elements to the iPhone.
2: Mm-hmm.
1: He, in particular, is really upset about where the dictation button is on text messages. It's the little, like, microphone that you tap to, like, talk to text.
2: Okay.
1: And he's mad because, or actually it doesn't do the talk to text, it records your voice.
2: It does the voice recording.
1: You're right,
2: yeah.
1: Right.
2: The other one is at the bottom corner.
1: Correct. He says that he's not happy because it's in the same spot as the button you press to send a message.
2: Yeah.
1: And so apparently he gets kind of the jittery double click, double tap fingers, and he'll send a text message, but then once it sends, he'll tap it again accidentally, and it'll start dictating, and it shuts off the music on his phone, and this makes him very angry.
2: That sound.
1: That little sound? Yep.
2: I hate that sound.
1: Yeah. Look, I agree with him. There are a couple of design flaws on here that just kind of drive me crazy. Just throw your phone at the microphone.
2: It won't stop now.
1: Yeah.
2: Okay.
1: Just
2: all right. Stop it.
1: What is it about your phone that you don't like?
2: The recording a conversation button.
1: Okay.
2: I hate that so much. So when you are on a call with an Apple phone, I'm the type of person, I put it against my shoulder and my ear.
1: Yeah.
2: When I'm like trying to do something. For some reason, top left corner, when you are on a phone call, there's a little like record circle that will record your phone calls.
1: Oh.
2: And it will dictate it and it will put it in a note form so that you can then go back and you can read what your conversation was. It's insane. If you go look at my notes app right now on my phone, it is nothing but conversations with people, and all it says is, I didn't mean to hit that button, sorry. I didn't mean to hit that button. Because when I put my phone up against my face, for whatever reason, it immediately hits that record button, and this little voice comes on and is like, your phone call is now being recorded. And everyone's like, why are you recording our phone call? I'm like, I didn't mean to. Why do I do that? I hit that button all the time.
1: I feel like every single feature on our phone should have the ability to turn it off.
2: Yes. Yes.
1: Every feature.
2: Yes.
1: Yeah, I haven't had that trouble because I can't even do that. I can't do the whole like lean your head on your shoulder to.
2: Yeah.
1: I can't even do that anymore.
2: I do it all the time and I love it. And that's how I use my phone. But literally every time I do it, your phone call is now being recorded.
1: My least favorite feature, and I don't know if it was on the previous generation or if it's just this new generation of iPhones.
2: Yeah.
1: They put this little button here on like the side. It's supposed to be

0: for your camera.
1: Oh.
0: But it's in like the most inconvenient spot because whenever I pick up my phone, my thumb instantly goes there and I press that button. I had to go into the settings to turn off the like button functions because otherwise I kept opening my camera every single time I picked up my phone. And I'm just like, this was the dumbest place to put this. You had all kinds of other real estate on the side of this phone and you chose there. No, thank you.
1: That sucks.
0: Maybe I can get Justin Bieber on my side and he can help me to get rid of that feature as well.
1: He is apparently the voice of the people now.
0: He is.
2: Did you miss out on some of Luke and Jeremy while on a coffee run? 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

0: Wakes Up to Luke and Jeremy on 93.3 KIOA.
1: Sometimes there's just questions that I'm not prepared for the internet to ask.
2: Okay.
1: I don't realize how triggering some things are to people. There's a woman who apparently has been making the blue box of mac and cheese most of her life, although she has never really paid attention to the directions.
2: Okay.
1: And when she did finally look at the directions one day, something surprised her.
3: Who actually puts 4 tablespoons of butter in 1 box of macaroni?
1: Yeah, she was very triggered by the fact that somebody actually puts 4 tablespoons of butter and or margarine into their Kraft mac and cheese.
2: That's not how much you put in.
1: Yes, it is.
2: No.
1: That is literally the directions on the side of the box.
2: 4 tablespoons of butter?
1: I make enough Kraft mac and cheese that I can tell you right now, I can read the directions by memory. 6 cups of water to a boil. Pour in the pasta. Let the pasta cook. When it's done, add 4 tablespoons.
2: 4 tablespoons?
1: Of butter and 1/4 cup of milk.
2: Every time you make a box of Kraft mac and cheese, you use 1/2 stick of butter?
1: Yes.
2: What in the world?
1: That's
2: a lot of butter.
1: That's what makes a lot of butter. That's what makes it creamy. That's what makes it taste so good.
2: The cheese is what makes it creamy.
1: The cheese is powder.
2: Yeah, you mix it with milk. The butter is to keep the noodles from sticking together.
1: No, that's not what those are for.
2: Yeah. Okay.
1: The butter is to add to the creaminess of the sauce.
2: 4 tablespoons of butter.
1: Yes.
2: Okay, I use Aldi mac and cheese.
1: Okay.
2: And Goodles, that's another one. 2 tablespoons. They both take 2 tablespoons. 1/2 the amount of butter.
1: Yeah, there's a reason why they don't taste as good as the blue box.
2: They taste exactly the same.
1: No,
2: minus,
1: oh,
2: I don't know, 900 calories.
1: Well, yes.
2: 4 tablespoons of butter?
1: If you eat the entirety of the box, then yeah,

0: sure, you're getting 4 tablespoons of butter, but let's be honest. Most of us are eating, at best, half of it.
1: Still, that's 2 tablespoons of butter in one sitting.
0: So?
1: That's a lot of butter.
0: It's not as much as you might think.
1: I know exactly how much it is. I know what a stick of butter looks like.
0: I was thinking more like the amount of calories and fat and
1: all
0: that.
1: It's a lot of butter. That is a lot of butter. 2 tablespoons of butter.
0: You've obviously never seen me eat a baked potato.
1: Oh, my God.
0: Brother, I put like a lot of butter on my baked potato. So I am fine with it being in my mac and cheese.
1: I have an honest question for you.
0: Yeah.
1: How's your heart condition?
0: My heart is fine.
1: Okay, just making sure.
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1: You ever been driving down the road and get behind somebody and they've got like a QR code or maybe they've got some sort of a Venmo username on the back of their car?
2: Oh, yes.
1: A lot of times people are doing this for, you know, fun reasons. I know that I've seen my fair share of people who are like, hey, we just got married. Venmo us a gift, which is a brazen thing to do. But, hey, I'm sure it probably works. Have you ever actually given money to somebody who's put their Venmo on their car?
2: No, I haven't. I've been tempted. I've seen some pretty creative ones. But, mm-hmm. No, I've never actually given any money. Have you?
1: I did one time. I saw a vehicle. I don't remember what kind of vehicle it was, but it was a vehicle and it had a Venmo on the side and it said, so-and-so's bachelor party road trip into, I can't remember what the city was. And I was like, well, that's fun. And I was like, well, you know, I got a couple of bucks in my Venmo account right now. I won't miss it if it's gone. So it was like, you know, buy him a drink or something like that. So I Venmoed him $5 and said, congratulations.
2: Hmm.
1: I don't know. Give me like a little warm fuzzy for 10-15 minutes.
2: There you go.
1: I don't know what they did with it. I never got a response from the people in the Venmo.
2: I wouldn't expect that you would.
1: I mean, they could at least like the transaction or whatever.
2: Yeah.
1: I'm assuming they used it.
2: Maybe. Probably.
1: But some people think that this is a tacky thing to do.
2: Depending on the circumstance, yes, yeah. I could see that.
1: They do say that people who are doing it for their weddings or for their honeymoons or whatever,
2: mm-hmm.
1: they say that's probably the tackiest because more than likely you've been given money at your actual wedding from your friends and family.
2: Yeah, that's kind of the whole point.
1: And now you're asking for it from strangers on the back of your car.
2: It would be one thing if, again, it's all about creativity for me. You mm-hmm. make me laugh. I'm more than likely will give you something.
1: Yeah.
2: If it's just, hey, I got married, give me money. No.
1: So, like, I'm looking at pictures of people who have done this, and, you know, like, one of them says, last fling before the ring, buy the bride a drink. Is that creative enough for you, or you need something more?
2: I don't know that that's the one I would go for. Probably you would be on, I think you would fall for that one.
1: Fall for that one? Like it's a scam?
2: I don't know, maybe.
1: Like all of a sudden I'm in a pyramid scheme?
2: And that, I mean, that's the other thing. Are these people really getting married? Like, are you just putting it on your windows, hoping someone will give you money just because?
1: I mean, there's stories of people like this one group of guys who were going to a bachelor party in Nashville.
2: Mm-hmm.
1: They made over $800. Says it covered their Ubers, their drinks, and their food for the weekend. So the embarrassment of publicly begging for money was worth it.
2: You're also in Nashville, though.
1: Yeah.
2: Everyone's drunk.
1: Sure.
2: So they're just going to be like, ha ha, that's funny, and give you money.
1: There were some other people who were on their honeymoon. They drove cross country. They only made about $160, but they said it paid for their gas.
2: Not across the whole country, obviously.
1: Well, no, probably not. But I mean, still.
2: Maybe. I've seen, like, you know, cross-country teams and stuff like that doing it. I would probably be more likely to go for that sort of situation as opposed to get me drunk on my wedding.
1: You know, this is our way to ask for tips. Because you know how everybody's asking for tips these days? We could use that little, like, window paint, window marker thing and be like, I entertain you in the morning. I clearly work in radio. Venmo.
2: I want to watch you do that. Try it. See what happens. He's not going to do it. His car is too much. He won't paint on his windows.
1: I don't like calling attention to the fact that that's who is behind the wheel of the car.
2: Now he's just... hold on. You're more concerned about your celebrity.
1: No, don't put words in my mouth.
2: I was thinking you would be more concerned about your car being dirty, but now you're more concerned that people are going to find out that you are the Luke Matthews behind the wheel.
1: It's not celebrity, it's privacy.
2: No. No, it's not.
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1: Oh, Jeremy, I felt so bad for you last night.
2: I know. And I don't know what caused it. I do know what caused it. I'm a hormonal mess at the moment. But gotta love perimenopause. It's great. Love when that happens. I found myself yesterday driving home and saw this little squirrel in the middle of the road. And he did that thing that they all do. As you drive by, he darted under my car. I slammed on my brakes hoping I didn't hit him. And as I look up in my rearview mirror, I see the poor little guy flapping around on the ground.
1: Oh, that's the worst.
2: Yeah. I definitely hit the squirrel.
1: Yeah. Now, to be fair, and to maybe take a little bit off of your mind, I mean, he did seem to be a little...
2: Well, I don't feel like I'm a murderer. It's not like I went after him on purpose. Of course I know that he went underneath my car on purpose.
1: Yeah.
2: Well, not on purpose, but you know what I mean.
1: Yeah, you didn't veer towards
2: him. I wasn't, like, veering over into the other lane trying to hit the squirrel.
1: Like, I feel like if Aaron was in the car, he would have been like, 10 points!
2: Probably. He probably would have been. And I would have been like, haha, that's fine. But for whatever reason, by myself, man, I looked up and saw that little guy flapping in the street, and I lost it.
1: You would just, I think you'd just rather them be laying in the

0: street, like no movement, nothing.
1: Right.
0: Because you don't want to see like that.
1: Because in my head, I immediately went, do I go back and hit him?
0: No.
1: Do I go back and put him out of his misery?
0: No.
1: What else am I going to do? Pick him up and take him to the vet?
0: Definitely not. No,
1: you just let him lay there and suffer?
0: You have nature. It's nature. Natural selection.
1: Well,
0: okay. I'm sorry. He saw something black and spinny and was like, neat. And then he realized that he effed around and found out. Like, I'm sorry. That's how it works.
1: Well, whatever it was, it made me sad. And I ended up sitting in my parking garage crying for like an hour.
0: Here's the thing.
1: Not even kidding. It was an hour.
0: Here's the thing. You did the thing that we make fun of people for doing. You cried, and then you recorded yourself crying, and then posted it to the internet.
1: I know.
0: I hate when people do
1: help
0: this.
1: It. I couldn't help it. I just heard our boss in the back of my head going, this is content, this is content. So I filmed it, and I put it on the internet.
0: The little harp sound, and our boss is floating in a cloud right next to a twitching squirrel who's
1: just
0: checking into heaven going, it's content, Jeremy, it's content.
1: I know. It was terrible, and I felt so stupid because also I got that little angel on one shoulder, the content angel, but then I got Kill It, Grill It Dad over here going, oh, look, limb bacon. Like, what am I supposed to do?
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2: Generally, parents don't want their children to be cursing.
3: No.
2: Especially when they're very, very young. But there's one family who actually has figured out a way to let their kids curse and benefit from it.
3: Okay.
2: Apparently, there's a family who will let their kids curse only while the family photos are being taken. Apparently, it makes for really great photos, and a photographer recently did a shoot with them and had never seen this particular style of photo shoot before.
4: So today, they get a free reign, and they get to say a cuss word during the family photo. But this is the only chance that they get to say it as loud as they want.
5: Say your cuss word! Oh my gosh, look at each other! Look at you smell!
4: Leo!
5: Oh my gosh!
4: Oh my gosh! I didn't know that they knew that one!
3: Wow.
2: At one point, there's three kids, okay?
3: And they're
2: all dressed very nicely. They're all in their little, like, kind of Christmas-looking plaids. And the boy is looking at his little sister, and he just starts yelling the B word at her.
3: Yeah.
2: Like, over and over.
3: Yeah. So much so the mom is just like, whoa.
2: Whoa. And then, like, the little girl, like, yells out the S word, and it's just, I mean, it's adorable listening to kids curse. And I think this is the first time in my career I've had to bleep children.
3: Yeah, I don't know that that's ever had to happen before. That's funny.
2: I think it's genius, because the photographer said that the photos turn out really well because the kids think it's so funny that they get to curse. And so they have these really natural reactions and smiles and laughter in their faces that it makes for an outstanding photo. And the parents, of course, think it's funny too, because they don't rarely get to hear their kids do this. So they're laughing and they're smiling.
3: Yeah.
2: I think it's genius.
3: Has Ben sworn yet?
2: He has sworn a couple of times. And the amazing thing is that I think the first time it happened, he was like 6 or 7. He did it properly.
3: Mm-hmm.
2: You know, if I'm remembering correctly, the first time he ever swore, he had stubbed his toe, and he just went, ah, damn it.
3: Yeah.
2: And I'm like, I can't even be mad at that, because he used it properly. I'll be fine with you swearing if you use it in context, you're not using it at me or your mother, and you use it in a way that makes sense.
3: Yeah, I had a friend, their two kids, they would swear at home.
2: Mm-hmm.
3: But it was the same thing. As long as they were using it properly.
2: Right.
3: And it wasn't in a mean tone. Like, they could call their brothers whatever they wanted to, as long as it wasn't mean, which is a funny thing to think about. But, I mean, they started at, like, 2.
2: Oh, man.
3: It was hilarious going to their house. But they knew they couldn't say it outside of the house. If they said it outside of the house, they got in trouble. So even like playing in the backyard.
2: Yeah.
3: It could only happen in the house. But it really was the cutest thing.
2: I'm a very old-fashioned parent in that I still believe in not cursing around your children. So I really try to keep the cursing to an absolute minimum around Ben.
3: I'm apparently an old-fashioned child because I refuse to swear.

0: front of my parents.
1: That's right.
0: You don't. Still scares the hell out of me.
1: I kind of feel rebellious when I do it. I'm in my late 40s, and I'm still like, ooh, I just got away with the F word in front of mom. Cool.
0: Right? It's weird.
2: Don't worry. You didn't oversleep for work. It's just Luke and Jeremy Saturday on 93.3 KIOA.
3: You know, you make me feel so good inside. I've always wanted a girl just like you. Such a pure team.

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Just another reason why she's the best. It's a Moms That Rock weekend on Des Moines' greatest hits, 93.3 KIOA.

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0: Carbondale gets going with Luke and Jeremy on 93.3 KIOA.
1: We get lots of emails throughout the day that gives us all kinds of information about things that are going on around town. And one of the emails that we get is this email called DSM at Dawn.
2: Yeah.
1: It just has a lot of cool community information in it. And Jeremy noticed something about the email today.
2: Yeah, so it gives you the weather, you know, for the weekend or whatever. Then it shows you the temperature and it shows what's going to happen, snow and percentages and all that stuff. But then underneath that, it says weather beacon and then has a colored dot. And then it says something next to that dot. And I just said, I don't know what this is. And you start reciting some sort of weird poetry. And I was very confused by the whole thing.
1: So I had to explain to Jeremy this morning what the weather beacon is.
2: Is it like the bat signal? Like, I don't understand.
1: I mean, kind of. For those that have lived in Iowa for a long time, this is all going to be just a refresher. But back in the 70s, or actually, I think it started even before then, they had lights on top of the Channel 8 tower down there on 9th Street.
2: Okay.
1: And it was this long line of lights that were various colors depending on what the weather was going to be. And
2: okay.
1: There was an energy crisis in the 70s, so they turned it off for like a good 10 years plus.

0: And then back in 1987, they brought it back, and then it was on until 2012 when they finally got rid of it.
1: Mm.
0: And it had a very famous rhyme to go along with it. And I contest that you can tell if somebody's been here in the metro area since like at least the 90s, if you walk up to somebody and just say, Weather Beacon Red, they'll be able to finish that sentence.
1: Okay. Yeah, you started spouting off some gibberish, and I was just like, I don't know what you're talking about.
0: Well, let's let these people from the 80s tell you what the rhyme was, okay?
1: Okay.
2: Weather Beacon Red. Warm weather ahead.
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8: Precipitation on its way. Yes.
0: There you go.
1: What was that last one? I couldn't quite understand it.
0: Weather Beacon flashing night or day. Precipitation is on the way.
1: Okay.
0: So sometimes the Weather Beacon could be both a color and flashing. So you could learn two things. It could maybe be red and flashing, which means it's going to be warmer, but it's also going to rain.
1: And if it was going to snow,
0: it would also be flashing, because that would also be precipitation.
1: But what color would it be?
0: Well, then it might be white, since it would probably be winter.
1: Oh.
0: Yeah. Central Iowans all knew the Weather Beacon rhyme. Like, it was ingrained in everyone's heads. It's going to be the thing that, like, you're going to be able to tell anyone from this area if they know that rhyme.
1: Interesting.
0: And I still feel like they could bring it back.
1: Yeah.
0: I understand, because I think so many people would love to have it back. Because they took it down because it was expensive to run, because they had to like change literal light bulbs to make this thing run. You could do that so much differently now. You can use LEDs. You can put Hue bulbs up there. It'd be so much cheaper.
1: Let's call Aaron. We can take all the Hue bulbs out of my apartment.
0: Yes. And no. Actually,
1: donate
0: I got
1: them
0: it.
1: To the,
0: I got
1: the
0: it.
1: Beacon.
0: I got it. Just use your apartment.
1: Oh, my gosh.
0: So drive by Jeremy and Aaron's apartment in West Des Moines. Apartment doors red, warmer weather ahead. Patio doors white, colder weather in sight. Just have the lights just shining through your door. I love it.
1: I don't think red means what you think it does.
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1: I feel bad because I already owe somebody an apology today.
2: Why? What did you do?
1: So you saw I DoorDashed some breakfast this morning.
2: So weird.
1: I was just having a day.
2: Apparently.
1: I'm having a day today. And I was like, you know what? I'm not feeling the Uncrustable that I brought with me to work. I'm not feeling the protein shakes. I can exercise this off later if I want to. I'm like, screw it. I'm getting an Egg McMuffin.
2: You just need an Egg McMuffin.
1: I need an Egg McMuffin and a crispy Diet Coke because sometimes that's just what you need for a day.
2: He's like flexing while he's talking about
1: it. Crispy Diet Coke.
2: He's so excited. So excited about his Diet Coke.
1: I really am. It's so
2: good. I was not prepared for it to come through the door. Like, I had no idea what was happening. But yes, we now have McDonald's in our studio.
1: Now, I will say that I feel bad because I don't do DoorDash all that much.
2: Mm-hmm.
1: And so I admittedly don't understand entirely how, like, the app and the site and all that work.
2: I've never done DoorDash.

0: DoorDash.
1: You've never done DoorDash?
0: I've never done
1: ever?
0: DoorDash.
1: Have you ever had food outside of like a pizza delivered?
0: No.
1: Really?
0: I don't think so.
1: Wow.
0: Chinese food, maybe.
1: Okay.
0: But yeah, no.
1: But you go directly to the restaurants.
0: Yeah.
1: Okay. So
0: I'm old.
1: Again, I don't exactly understand how DoorDash works. I do know that when I looked at it and I saw where it was going to deliver, originally it was going to deliver to my house. And I'm like, oh, well, I don't want that.
0: No, don't do that. I would have done that. That would have been me.
1: Yeah. So I'm like, oh, I better change this. Because apparently the last time I was on the website and ordered food, I ordered something at home.
0: Yeah.
1: So I went on there and I was like,
0: probably McDonald's.
1: Probably. So I changed it to deliver here to work.
0: Okay.
1: And put in my order. And I was looking at all the fees and everything. I'm like, oh, that's weird. Long distance fee. Maybe it's because they're coming downtown, I guess. I don't know. Whatever. I don't care. It's 99 cents. Whatever. It's fine. It's going it's going for a good reason. And so I'm sitting there and I'm like, this is going to take a little longer than I was expecting it to come. But, you know, whatever. It's fine. I'll live.
0: Because we're downtown.
1: We're downtown, yeah.
0: Where is the closest McDonald's from here?
1: Probably the closest one is either the one on 6th Avenue just north of downtown or maybe the one over here on Des Moines Street.
0: Okay.
1: Just off of East 14th.
0: Okay, so not far.
1: Not far.
0: Not long distance charge.
1: No,
0: far.
1: No. And so I order my food and I get a text from the driver and he's like, this is really weird. I don't know why I'm having to go to this particular store. And I'm like, what do you mean? And I look, he's at the McDonald's by my house.
0: In West Des Moines.
1: In West Des Moines.
0: Oh, God.
1: I had forgotten to change where it's originating as well as where it was going. I didn't realize I was supposed to do that. I thought it would just pick the nearest one.
0: Mm.
1: Apparently, that's not how DoorDash works.
0: I guess not.
1: So if I wanted, like, I don't know, Pete's Pizza from Indianola,
0: I could have gotten 99 cents.
1: Apparently, it's going to cost you 99 cents. But I feel really bad, so I apologize to my DoorDash driver. I threw him an extra dollar. I felt bad.
0: Oh, you gave him an extra 99 cents.
1: Yeah, because I felt bad. I'm like, that was my mistake. I did not mean to order it from 12 miles away.
0: Here's the thing, though.
1: Yeah.
0: Gas is really expensive.
1: I know.
0: Couldn't you have at least given him 2.99 cents?
1: No, because gas is really expensive. I got to buy my own.
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0: Let's go, West Des Moines. 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
1: Luke, I have a tendency to not ask you these questions because I don't always want to know the answer, especially when it comes to your bathroom habits. But I have a feeling that this article I found may enlighten you a little bit when it comes to the way you use the restroom, especially public restrooms. Are you the kind of guy that uses a toilet seat cover?
2: I have been known to, yeah.
1: How do you use said toilet seat cover?
2: Well, you pull the cover out of the little dispenser on the wall.
1: Okay.
2: You lay the cover down, and then you, like, because it has like the extra where the hole goes, you just kind of wad that up and push that in the back, and then you sit down.
1: And then what?
2: Then you do your business. What do you want me to say?
1: How do you dispose of the toilet seat cover?
2: You throw it away.
1: No. People are doing it wrong. You are using toilet seat covers wrong.
2: Okay.
1: And a lot of people didn't know this, but I did, and I'm proud of myself for doing this the correct way. The proper way to use a toilet seat cover is, yes, you pull it out, you've got the little flap thing. The flap is actually supposed to be in the front and hang down into the water.
2: What?
1: Because when you're done, when you flush, you should be flushing the toilet seat cover. Unless there's a sign somewhere that says, please do not flush toilet seat covers. But the proper way to dispose of a toilet seat cover is to flush it. Boom! You had no idea, did you? You've been doing
2: No, I didn't know forever. I didn't know you were allowed to flush those down.
1: That is what you are supposed to do. After the flush, it will grab that little piece that's hanging down, and it'll just automatically flush it. That is how you ensure proper hygiene. You're over there doing a show washing your hands for people. It's a good thing because you were touching your toilet seat cover.
2: So you're supposed to be flushing those down the toilet?
1: Yes. They should automatically flush when you're done. Are you okay?
2: No, because

0: I don't understand why this is breaking your brain so much.
1: I thought you weren't supposed to flush
0: speechless.
1: Stuff. I know. I thought you weren't supposed to flush stuff like that down a toilet.
0: Unless it says otherwise on a sign somewhere, those are specifically made to be flushed.
1: This is brand new information
0: uh-huh.
1: for me.
0: Uh-huh.
1: I feel like it does not tell you to flush them down the toilet.
0: Have you ever read the instructions on the box of toilet seat covers?
1: I get so far as to the instructions of how to...
0: Put it on the toilet?
1: Put it on the toilet, and then yeah. I figure there's nothing more to know.
0: Yeah, no, apparently there is. You are supposed to have that little flap, let it hang inside, and then it will flush when you are done. Boom. Boom. And can I say, I actually do prefer, like, the pull-out covers... As opposed to, like, if you go to some airports, they have the weird plastic wrap that automatically goes around when you stand up. Those freak me out for some reason.
1: Yeah, I don't like those.
0: Where does that go? Does it just come back around?
1: That's what I'm thinking.
0: I think it's just a big loop, and we're all just sitting on the same thing over and over and over again.
1: I think you're right. I think it's like sprays like a little bit of like sanitizer or something on it, and then it just recycles.
0: It's not right.
1: There's no way.
0: It feels weird sitting on a plastic bag. I don't know why, but men, I don't know what you're... feelings are with this because you have a little different sort of situation than women, but going to the women's restroom and seeing that little plastic ring, you just go, oh, fine. All right, great.
1: So we're supposed to be flushing them down.
0: You are supposed to be flushing them. I can't believe you haven't been this whole time. Again, look for a sign that says, please only, if it says only dispose of toilet paper in the toilets or whatever, okay, you can throw them away. However, they were made with that little flap for a reason.
1: God, I love it when I learn something.
2: It's the gooey Saturday setter of the weekday cinnamon roll. If you know, you know. Luke and Jeremy Saturday on 93.3 KIOA.

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1: The stories actually happened. We just like to dress them up a little bit with our own made-up sound effects. Jeremy, this one's a good one this week. I think you're going to have fun with it.
2: Oh, no.
1: All right. Authorities in Colorado say a man had barely walked out of jail before stealing a fire engine.
2: Woo!
1: And taking off on a wild chase. It started just before midnight when police... It's like a micro machine police car.
2: It's the difference between a police car and a fire truck.
1: Got it. Got calls
2: ring, ring, ring, ring.
1: About someone trying car doors and homes. Officers arrived.
2: Where?
1: Arrested him. I don't like how they're...

0: We're here sounded kind of like a siren. We're here.
1: There you go.
0: Arrested him and released him.
1: Bye-bye.
0: A few hours later. But then things took a turn. Fire crews pulled up.
1: Woo!
0: To the jail on a medical call. While they were inside, investigators say the suspect climbed into the fire truck.
1: Woo!
0: And drove away.
1: Woo!
0: Deputies quickly spotted the fire engine and tried to stop it.
1: Stop.
0: But the suspect kept going, speeding through multiple streets and highways. Officers laid down stop sticks, which punctured the tires. But the suspect eventually lost control and the fire engine crashed.
1: Woo!
0: He tried to flee.
1: Yep.
0: Within minutes, was caught and arrested him again. Now the suspect is facing a long list of charges after a night that went from getting arrested to getting released to getting locked right back up.
1: I love that they were able to quickly spot the fire engine as opposed to losing it forever.
0: Not hard to see it in the street.
1: You would think.
0: Yeah.
1: You would think. All right, you ready for mine?
0: I am.
1: A Florida man has pleaded guilty after a late night dispute over a broken karaoke machine escalated into gunfire outside a bar in Clearwater. According to court records, 35-year-old Aaron Jablonski, I love that last name.
0: Love it.
1: Entered guilty pleas this week to aggravated assault and firearm related charges tied to a 2025 incident. Police say the incident happened around 2:30 a.m. outside Overtime Sports Bar, where Jablonski became upset that the karaoke machine was not working. Investigators say another man tried to calm him down.
2: Calm down.
1: But Jablonski instead pulled a handgun.
0: Bang!
1: Pointed it at the individual and fired a shot. I figured that would be your bang.
0: Bang.
1: Into the air. Authorities noted Jablonski was not legally allowed to possess a firearm.
2: Bang, bang, bang, bang, bang, bang, bang, bang.
1: Oh, that's a lot of bangs. Due to a prior felony conviction, court records also show a history of other offenses, including DUI, theft, and resisting an officer with violence. He was mad that the karaoke machine wasn't working.
0: Hey, man, when you want to sing Picture by Kid Rock and Sheryl Crow with some hottie at the bar and you can't lay your game down, I'd be upset, too. It's a weirdly specific example.
1: Very specific. Do you own a handgun?
0: I do not.
1: Okay, good.
0: That is our Sound Effects Theater this week.
1: Wow.
0: It's Luke and Jeremy on KIOA. Wow.
3: 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She walked my

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2: It's easy to ask about people's resolutions. We didn't want to do that. We want to know what you're lying to yourself about.
3: Yeah.
2: Because we know that a lot of people do make those resolutions at the beginning of the year, but a lot of times you know good and well that you are not going to follow through on this resolution.
3: Yeah.
2: Because I said, and I have said before, that I do not need more Lego sets.
3: No.
2: I have plenty. I should enjoy and play with the ones that I have. I don't know what I'm going to play with them with, but still. Some of them I can actually, like, do things with.
3: Like what?
2: Well, I have a couple of, because I said I bought the Transformer, one of the Transformers.
3: Yeah.
2: Because that's how I already broke my resolution. Well, those you can actually, like, transform. Like, they actually do transform into, like, whatever the item is that they're supposed to turn into. So technically, when you're doing that, you're playing with it.
3: Do you make little sound effects too?
2: Sometimes
3: when you do
2: I
3: it?
2: Do. I go, and it takes me like 2 minutes to like actually do it. So I'm just sitting there for 2 minutes at my desk.
3: Oh my God. Okay.
2: But at least I'm not snacking, Jeremy.
3: Hey, you know what? It's not my fault that somebody dropped off my favorite Christmas cookies. There were a tub of Spritz cookies in the break room, and I had two.
2: What are Spritz cookies?
3: I'm not getting into this with you. My New Year's resolution is to not fight with you over food.
2: Oh, okay.
3: I've already lost.
2: Good luck with that.
3: Already lost.
2: On our text line at 515-244-4933, we got one from Ginger that says, my resolution I make every year is, I'm going to purge my house and get rid of all the things I never use. I still have lots of stuff I never use.
3: Same.
2: I think
3: same.
2: That's all of us.
3: Oh, my God. I have so much stuff in my house.
2: Yeah.
3: I've got to get rid of some stuff.
2: One of my buddies texted in and said that my resolution every year is to get off the couch and actually start exercising.
3: Yeah.
2: But I know that I'm just saying it to say it so that I can tell people that I'm going to do it, but I never actually do it.
3: Right.
2: I mean, how many of us have done that, though?
3: Already.
2: Oh, I'm going to get in shape this year. Nobody actually does.
3: It would be one thing if I was saying I was going to get in shape. It's another thing just to get up off the couch.
2: I'm supposed to have a Y membership now. I don't even know what that's like. What's the deal with that? I'm supposed to be able to go to a gym now. I don't know.
3: Are you going to actually go to the gym?
2: Well, yeah, of course.
3: Are you actually going to go to the gym?
2: Well,
1: can't remember what you were laughing at earlier this week? We'll remind you with Luke and Jeremy Saturday on 93.3 KIOA.

she dropped the kids off at school. Then she dropped this banger. It's a Moms That Rock weekend on Des Moines' greatest hits, 93.3 KIOA.

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1: Good morning, Kate Garner. Happy Mother's Day weekend to my mom and stepmom and my sister-in-law and all the moms. I hope you have a fabulous day. I will say weather-wise, we are at least dry today. Might see some clouds, but breezy and 79, so summer-like. And on your actual Mother's Day, right now looking sunny and 69.

Your mom sang in the shower. These moms sang on the radio. It's a Moms That Rock weekend on Des Moines' greatest hits, 93.3 KIOA.

0: I'm on that rock weekend like you. 93.3 KIOA with Des Moines' greatest hits, Kate Garner. It is good weekend for mom to do as little as possible. Remember that. She just wants to see you and not have to lift a finger. It is cheap. Also, she wants to go out and have a good time, be it brunch or maybe a little theater for the whole family. It's Polka Dots, the cool kids musical. It's the story of Ruby Bridges integrating into public schools. There's also a school supply drive going on today. You've also got the Spring Garden Market at the Botanical Garden downtown. Bella, tulip time continues, and of course, you still have time to get her down to the farmer's market for that breakfast burrito.
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ZZ Top. I accidentally heard their show with Dwight Yoakam on Thursday night. 93.3 KIOA, Kent Garner. They played down at Waterworth Park. It's a couple miles away from my house and down a valley and over a river. But yet, because of the little cloud cover, the music bounced up and I could actually hear words to songs and the music going on all night long. So I guess it was a free show for me. I hope you had a good time and you're fully recovered now.

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This weekend, happy Mother's Day. It's a Moms That Rock weekend. Moms.

Moms Do Rock. They do it all. Kate Garner, I hope all the moms, whether you be of human children or of the pet children, I hope you have an amazing weekend. The weather's going to cooperate, which is, well, it's almost unnatural this spring, so we'll take it while we can. We look to be dry at least until Monday night.

A Moms That Rock Weekend, 93.3 KIOA, Kate Garner. So let's talk about the ladies, WNBA to be specific. Indiana Fever tip their regular season at noon. You can catch them on Channel 5 or on Disney+. Meanwhile, Caitlin Clark's cohort from the Iowa Hawkeyes, Kate Martin, got dropped by Golden State Valkyries. Hopefully, she's going to end up somewhere really fast. And speaking of the NCAA, March Madness expands. Both men's and women's brackets move to 76 teams next season.

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1: Happy Mother's Day to all. And if you're Gen Z and riding in the car with your mom right now and you look at her and think, what happened? Well, Alanis Morissette taught us exactly how we should handle things.

0: A Mom's the Rock Weekend, 93.3 KIOA. Kate Garner, happy Mother's Day. So much to do in town for the holiday weekend, and that includes today, packed. Blank Park Zoo celebrating their 60th anniversary. Iowa Cubs throwing first pitch at 3:08. Jim Brickman over at the Ingersoll tonight. Winterset's got their wine walk going on, I'm just saying. The Menace had their Latino Heritage Night. It's a friendly game tonight over at MediaCom Stadium. And the Des Moines Symphony season finale is this weekend.
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A chance to win this weekend with 93.3 KLIOA. 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

Tina Turner, Pat Benatar, and Madonna. 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

0: greatest hits, 93.3 KIOA. Kate Garner, so excited. It's coming up on Tuesday's time to stuff the bus with United Way of Central Iowa's annual book drive. We're going to be out at Athene, or I should say Jeremy will be, from 11 to 1 on Tuesday, collecting those new and very gently used books for kids birth to young adult. Did you know that 1 in 3 kids in Central Iowa aren't reading at grade level by third grade? This is so key to the entire educational system for them. So please, if you can give, do. Get details at stuffthebusdsm.org.
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He's laughing because he's going to have a really good time. 93.3 KIOA doing it for him tonight at 7. Throwback Nation Radio. 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

Everybody's talking about the World Cup. 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

0: Point's greatest hits, 93.3 KIOA, and Moms That Rock Weekend. Kate Garner, maybe mom loves a good movie. Mom, do you love a good movie? There are some really good options out there, actually getting good reviews. Mortal Kombat 2, about 72%, so if you're a nerdy kind. Meanwhile, Billie Eilish, if you're a fan, she's got a new concert film out, and The Sheep Detectives is the best reviewed, and when the trailer hit for this, it is Hugh Jackman as a sheep herder who is unalived, and then his sheep decide to try to solve the crime. I thought, but it turns out it's just as adorable as I was hoping. That's my movie this weekend.
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Perhaps mom loves to rock it at a soccer game. Well, what a coincidence. The Des Moines men's season gets underway Friday night over at Mediacom Stadium, and we have a chance for you to win tickets. 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

Moines Greatest Hits, 93.3 KIOA, Kate Garner. I bring that up because James Garner was Rockford, right, in the Rockford Files. Well, now it's being rebooted on NBC. They picked it up. David Boreanaz, who you would know from Bones and SEAL Team, he is leading the way. I will say, okay, that's fine. It would have been better with Nathan Fillion, but he's busy with The Rookie. There you go. I've showed all my age now. Happy Mother's Day with 93.3 KIOA.

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0: 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It is a Moms That Rock weekend. 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

0: Des Moines' greatest hits, 93.3 KIOA. It is a Moms That Rock weekend, and I know that this weekend is about the moms, but I got to tell you about one particular fella that I am pretty fond of as well. And that's my friend Tony Lorino. 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He'll give you a chance to win some money, plus a whole lot of requests to play, party tunes, and much, much more. 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

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It's Luke on a Moms That Rock weekend. And I know that Madonna has several kids, but let's be honest. Lourdes is the one that most people know. You know she went on to become a model with her mom being Madonna? Of course she did.

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The 40th anniversary of Top Gun is this year, and both that and Top Gun Maverick are going to be coming back to theaters because Tom Cruise doesn't have enough money.

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0: Des Moines' greatest hits, 93.3 KIOA. It's a Moms That Rock weekend, and I know that moms rock, but they can also roll, just like a soccer ball can roll. You see how I'm doing this transition here? The Des Moines Menace are back once again. In fact, Friday is their home opener at Mediacom Stadium, the new home of the Des Moines Menace. And you could be there. Jeremy and I will be there as well. All you have to do is text in the word Menace. That's M-E-N-A-C-E. 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

Des Moines' greatest hits, 93.3 KIOA, where all this weekend we are showcasing the moms that rock. And I mean, come on. There's like a the A level of moms that rock, and then there's like the S tier. That's where you get this woman right here. Cher is a mom that rocks, for sure, for decades. It's KIOA.

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1: I like the outdoors.
2: Okay. You know what I like? Outdoors concerts. And we have tickets to see Cheap Trick and Styx.
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